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1: 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It's the Rockabilly and Blues Radio Hour. Coming up, get ready for a stroll to the doo-wop corner and crank up our instrumental breakdown. 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Let's kick it off with a track from the Double 45 release on Baldemar Records by Big Sandy and his Fly Ride Boys. It's called Sing and Play the Songs of Freddie Fender. 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

0: That's new from Tommy C and the Black Widow Grease Band, and their cover of Believe What You Say. Now, Tommy has been Chubby Checker's musical director for over 10 years, and he's shared the stage with folks like The Temptations, Jerry Lee Lewis, Little Richard, Fats Domino, and more. And just a cool cover of that Ricky Nelson tune. Also new from the Obscuratones in the mix there as well, Running for the Train from their Don't Stop Her release. Time now for our instrumental breakdown, Lewis and the Wildfires, and the rockin' tune titled Wildfire. But getting us started, the man, Fred Lincoln Ray Jr., better known as Link Ray. This is Genocide.
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Hey, we're back on the Rockabilly and Blues Radio Hour. Now, not only do we play some classics, but also brand new releases from artists that may or may not be on your radar. Now, here's one project I've been playing called Get Wild or Get Gone Dasta and the Smokin' Snakes on Wild Records. 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

That's the Rhythm Treasures and Round and Round from their Sleazy Records release All Around the World. Also from her Midnight Bus release on Invicken Records, Marnie Brahm and the tune Loveaholic. Now something I love is taking a stroll to the Doo-Wop Corner.

Always so many great doo-wop tunes to choose from. We've got the classic Little Darlin' by The Diamonds. It was written by Maurice Williams for his group, The Gladiolas. Now, Elvis even did a version of it on his Moody Blue album from 1977, but The Diamonds version in 1957 is considered the classic, also featured in American Graffiti. Let's kick it off with a tune by this Harlem, New York group called The Dubs, also from 1957. It's Don't Ask Me to Be Lonely on the Rockabilly and Blues Doo-Wop Corner.

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1: This is the Rockabilly and Blues Radio Hour. I'm your host, Jammin' James Riley. 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We have a couple of your requests coming up in a little bit on Hey Mr. DJ. But right now, Sonny and his wild cows, and I'm lost about you.
2: Well.

0: It's Adriano Batalba Trio and their cover of Just Because, the only Elvis tune that mentions Santa Claus but was not a Christmas tune. Eddie Clendenning before that in his stellar release, Sometimes It Rains, and the tune Long Lost John. Hey, let's hear some of your requests, and hey, Mr. DJ.
1: Mr. DJ,

0: Now, you never fail to disappoint in this category. From the various artist compilation Red Hot, a Memphis celebration of Sun Records, we've got Sean Kemp and his cover of Charlie Rich's Lonely Weekends. But first, if you wanted to hear a cover of Little Willie John's I'm Shakin', this is from their 1981 self-titled release, The Blasters. On the Rockabilly and Blues, hey, Mr. DJ.
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0: Now, this is one killer rocker released on Sun Records in February 1966 and features Jerry Phillips on rhythm guitar. It's Cadillac Man by the Jesters on the Jammin' James Jukebox.
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your teacher. You had a piano in the schoolroom. And they tell you to learn how to play it, A, B, C, and that kind of stuff, you know. But they never know to tell you what the piano means. Headmaster don't know what it means. You have to think to yourself to find out what it means. When you open up the piano and look at it, you see black and white keys. Black and white keys. You can't play the white keys and don't play the black. You got to play all the keys to make harmony. And that's what the teachers should teach the children today, you know. So that shows that it make no difference if you're white, black, or brown. You want to be free, and you want to be happy while you cry. So it's freedom. Freedom. 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

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Some of Chicago's finest. Yeah. 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

neighborhood. 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

So you fiddle with the placemat and you doodle you a face. Make a paper airplane and watch it fall from grace. And you flash on a suitcase and a checkered cab. What you said you didn't need, well, now you cannot have. Coffee for one. I'd

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1: My name is Marcus Colasurdo, and this is a poem about getting under the house, a poem about plumbing. It's called Under the House. Is another world, out of a dream and down into an invitation. Here, all around me, twisted nails, remnants of old splintered wood, loose screws, half a hammer, damp faded bird feathers crunched

0: oyster shells. Tidal echoes of what the storm had said. A rusty alphabet of broken pipes, old rope, taggy refuge, and creek shrimp. Underneath the house, in the spillage, is a lesson. Small spaces are what the human body needs and doesn't need for very different reasons. And finding the leak in the plumbing, finding the wound in the afterfreeze, finding the blockage like a detective, a wrench-wielding acrobat, snaking down and spurting dirt, plunge-belching great froggy gulps of filthy hunks of gunk, crawling around in the murk and the muck and the rusty gush of rushing water. Ah, Professor, is that not a heroism? You know, the kind that surrenders to the stain on its face and laughs about it. Even before it can be washed off. It's 11:04.
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2: From Feature Story News in Washington, I'm Kate Fisher. 3 days after President Trump wrote online that a peace deal with Iran had been largely negotiated, the U.S. Secretary of State says an agreement could still be days away. It follows what the U.S. is calling defensive strikes in southern Iran, reportedly targeting missile launch sites and Iranian boats trying to lay landmines. Our U.S. correspondent Mitch McCann reports.
3: With President Trump yet to formally announce a new agreement in the Middle East, Marco Rubio told reporters on Tuesday that Iran needs to open the Strait of Hormuz, adding that it will happen one way or another. He said what's happening there is unlawful, it's illegal. It's unsustainable for the world. It's unacceptable, he said. On a peace deal, the Secretary of State said it could take a few days and that it will either be a good deal or there will be no deal. Meanwhile, hours after US defensive strikes in Iran, Iran's Supreme Leader released a statement saying that countries in the Middle East will not serve as shields for American bases, adding that America will no longer have a safe haven for mischief and the establishment of military bases in the region. Mitch McCann, New York.
2: Local authorities say several people have been killed after a school bus collided with a train in central Belgium. According to local media, 9 people were on board the minibus, including 7 minors that were attending a school for special needs children. William Denslow reports from Brussels.
4: A Belgian rail track operator says that the barriers were down and the traffic lights were red when the incident occurred at a little after 8 o'clock in the morning. Officials say the train driver pulled the emergency brake but was unable to avoid the collision that occurred in Bugenhout in East Flanders. The country's interior minister, Bernard Cantat, has praised first responders for a quick response, an intervention. Authorities say they don't immediately know how the accident happened, adding that an investigation is underway. William Denslow, Brussels.
2: The extent of US President Donald Trump's influence over his party will be tested again on Tuesday during the most expensive primary runoff in recent history. In Texas, Republicans are choosing between incumbent four-term Senator John Cornyn or his Trump-favored challenger, State Attorney General Ken Paxton. Including the runoff, the primary seen $165.1 million in ad spending, according to tracking firm Ad Impact Politics. Mr. Cornyn is fighting for his political survival against Mr. Paxton, who's been tainted by scandal but boosted last week by Mr. Trump's endorsement. The president's already ousted a string of Republicans in earlier primaries who he saw as insufficiently loyal to him. From bureaus worldwide, this is FSN.

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1: 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Because we find out enough of them. All right, where the people in real life?

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My name is Marcus Colasurdo, and this poem is called Mailbox. Many behemoth of promised motion, short, squat, round on top, stationary caboose car stamped onto the sidewalk under a tall oak tree in my neighborhood. Mailbox, mute receiver of envelopes, bills come due, womb of congratulations, pencil complaints, condolence cards, halfway house for those urgent epistles from friends near and afar. An endangered species, some would say, but mailbox, you are the keeper of my secrets. Your lips zip tight, painted blue and white, a stumpy beacon in the snowfall. Perhaps those futurists are right about you, but mailbox, you still anchor how I live as much as any rose bush, speed bump, or children's chalky hopscotch. Mailbox, I will continue to visit you regardless of what the cynics say and all of their haste. I will arrow my evening stroll as always your way. For whatever else is said in the capitals of cash or the salons of algorithms, mailbox, we have known each other all these long seasons, and not once have you betrayed me.

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2: From Feature Story News in Washington, I'm Kate Fisher. 3 days after President Trump wrote online that a peace deal with Iran had been largely negotiated, the U.S. Secretary of State says an agreement could still be days away. It follows what the U.S. is calling defensive strikes in southern Iran, reportedly targeting missile launch sites and Iranian boats trying to lay landmines. Our U.S. correspondent Mitch McCann reports.
3: With President Trump yet to formally announce a new agreement in the Middle East, Marco Rubio told reporters on Tuesday that Iran needs to open the Strait of Hormuz, adding that it will happen one way or another. He said what's happening there is unlawful, it's illegal, it's unsustainable for the world, it's unacceptable, he said. On a peace deal, the Secretary of State said it could take a few days and that it will either be a good deal or there will be no deal. Meanwhile, hours after US defensive strikes in Iran, Iran's Supreme Leader released a statement saying that countries in the Middle East will not serve as shields for American bases, adding that America will no longer have a safe haven for mischief and the establishment of military bases in the region. Mitch McCann, New York.
2: Local authorities say several people have been killed after a school bus collided with a train in central Belgium. According to local media, 9 people were on board the minibus, including 7 minors, that were attending a school for special needs children. William Denslow reports from Brussels.
4: A Belgian rail track operator says that the barriers were down and the traffic lights were red when the incident occurred at a little after 8 o'clock in the morning. Officials say the train driver pulled the emergency brake but was unable to avoid the collision that occurred in Bugenhout in East Flanders. The country's interior minister, Bernard Cantat, has praised first responders for a quick response and intervention. Authorities say they don't immediately know how the accident happened, adding that an investigation is underway. William Denslow, Brussels.
2: The extent of US President Donald Trump's influence over his party will be tested again on Tuesday during the most expensive primary runoff in recent history. In Texas, Republicans are choosing between incumbent four-term Senator John Cornyn or his Trump-favoured challenger, State Attorney General Ken Paxton. Including the runoff, the primary seen $165.1 million in ad spending, according to tracking firm Ad Impact Politics. Mr. Cornyn is fighting for his political survival against Mr. Paxton, who's been tainted by scandal but boosted last week by Mr. Trump's endorsement. The president's already ousted a string of Republicans in earlier primaries who he saw as insufficiently loyal to him. From bureaus worldwide, this is FSN.

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And now, a hail to our listeners out on the bay in Tangier Island. You are part of our community that we are so proud to serve. Here at WBYC 107.3, Community Radio in Crisfield, Maryland.

squeeze up. His purse was jingling, the door was ajar. His buckle was silver. Man,

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4: From Feature Story News, I'm Rebecca Bundon in Mumbai. More than 30 people have been killed in Israeli strikes on eastern and southern Lebanon. The strikes come after Israeli Prime Minister Benjamin Netanyahu said he would step up military action against Hezbollah. Iran is accusing the US of committing a gross violation of the ceasefire with new airstrikes on the country. The US launched strikes on vessels off the Iranian coast that it said were laying mines. A US-Iran deal faces an uncertain few days, despite US President Donald Trump saying it is largely negotiated. Nick Harper reports from Washington.
5: Peace negotiations continue to appear on shaky ground, the latest sticking point revolving around the unfreezing of frozen Iranian assets, with it being reported that Tehran is demanding $24 billion as a precondition to continue talks. All of that after the US struck Iranian boats. Iran is now threatening a decisive, swift response, leaving the fragile ceasefire in even more uncertain territory.
4: The US space agency NASA has unveiled plans for a permanent base on the moon, with the first mission set to launch later this year. The announcement comes just days after China sent three astronauts into orbit as part of its own push to reach the lunar surface by 2030. Ira Spitzer has more.
6: The U.S. outlined its plans to return to the moon at a closely watched press conference earlier, and this time it's planning to stay. NASA Administrator Jared Isaacman laid out a $20 billion blueprint, with private industry playing a central role for a permanent American foothold on the lunar surface, including robotic landers, drones, and terrain vehicles to ultimately pave the way for humans.
7: America is returning to the moon. We are working alongside our many international and commercial partners to leverage the incredible capabilities from commercial industry to build a moon base.
6: Building on last month's landmark Artemis II lunar flyby, three uncrewed missions are planned for this year, with more than a dozen to follow, according to U.S. officials.
4: Doctors in the Democratic Republic of Congo say they are battling a shortage of basic supplies as Ebola cases rise. Healthcare facilities have been attacked and patients have fled, further spreading the virus. More than 220 people are thought to have died so far. The World Health Organization has declared a public health emergency of international concern. Chris Ochamringa reports from Kinshasa.
8: Officials there are overwhelmed by the number of patients who have been taken to treatment centers, and they have been calling on the international community to come to the help of the DRC, because this is a country facing multiple challenges. There's an armed conflict in eastern Congo. The M23 rebels have captured swathes of territory, so the government has been prioritizing ending that war.
4: From bureaus worldwide, this is FSN.

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4: From Feature Story News, I'm Rebecca Bundon in Mumbai. More than 30 people have been killed in Israeli strikes on eastern and southern Lebanon. The strikes come after Israeli Prime Minister Benjamin Netanyahu said he would step up military action against Hezbollah. Iran is accusing the US of committing a gross violation of the ceasefire with new airstrikes on the country. The US launched strikes on vessels off the Iranian coast that it said were laying mines. A US-Iran deal faces an uncertain few days, despite US President Donald Trump saying it is largely negotiated. Nick Harper reports from Washington.
5: Peace negotiations continue to appear on shaky ground, the latest sticking point revolving around the unfreezing of frozen Iranian assets, with it being reported that Tehran is demanding $24 billion as a precondition to continue talks. All of that after the US struck Iranian boats. Iran is now threatening a decisive, swift response, leaving the fragile ceasefire in even more uncertain territory.
4: The US space agency NASA has unveiled plans for a permanent base on the moon, with the first mission set to launch later this year. The announcement comes just days after China sent three astronauts into orbit as part of its own push to reach the lunar surface by 2030. Ira Spitzer has more.
6: The U.S. outlined its plans to return to the moon at a closely watched press conference earlier, and this time it's planning to stay. NASA Administrator Jared Isaacman laid out a $20 billion blueprint, with private industry playing a central role, for a permanent American foothold on the lunar surface, including robotic landers, drones, and terrain vehicles to ultimately pave the way for humans.
7: America is returning to the moon. We are working alongside our many international and commercial partners to leverage the incredible capabilities from commercial industry to build a moon base.
6: Building on last month's landmark Artemis II lunar flyby, three

0: food missions are planned for this year, with more than a dozen to follow, according to U.S. officials.
1: Doctors in the Democratic Republic of Congo say they are battling a shortage of basic supplies as Ebola cases rise. Healthcare facilities have been attacked and patients have fled, further spreading the virus. More than 220 people are thought to have died so far. The World Health Organization has declared a public health emergency of international concern. Chris Ochamringa reports from Kinshasa.
2: Officials there are overwhelmed by the number of patients who have been taken to treatment centers, and they have been calling on the international community to come to the help of the DRC, because this is a country facing multiple challenges. There's an armed conflict in eastern Congo. The M23 rebels have captured swathes of territory. So the government has been prioritizing ending that war.
1: From bureaus worldwide, this is FSN.

something serious for Jerry here. Everybody settle back and relax because these people are going to be around a while and see what they can do for you. Ladies and gentlemen, the Grateful Dead.

0: Hey there, this is Stan Rayford. I'm your host of Just Jazz every Monday night at 9 p.m. right here on WBYC 107.3 Crisfield, Maryland, your community radio station. You're going to hear some of the finest jazz musicians you're ever going to hear right here. And remember, it's Just Jazz every Monday night at 9. See you then.
1: It's 2:16.

0: lights off. Is that it? I think they want the lights off, Mr. Lights Man. The big ones.
1: Yeah, the big spotlights you got pouring down on them back there.
0: What time does the balloon go off?
2: Hey, there really ain't no good reason to have the lights on. So
1: yeah, this
2: isn't
1: the spacecraft assembly building or anything. Oh, yeah? Are you sure?
0: I'm sure.
1: It's remarkably similar.
0: Short.
2: Okay, now you turn those two on. Why don't you turn the rest of them off?
1: God, those things.
2: They'll suffer through them.

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0: Well, hello there. 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
4: From Feature Story News, I'm Rebecca Bunden in Mumbai. More than 30 people have been killed in Israeli strikes on eastern and southern Lebanon. The strikes come after Israeli Prime Minister Benjamin Netanyahu said he would step up military action against Hezbollah. Iran is accusing the US of committing a gross violation of the ceasefire with new airstrikes on the country. The US launched strikes on vessels off the Iranian coast that it said were laying mines. A US-Iran deal faces an uncertain few days, despite US President Donald Trump saying it is largely negotiated. Nick Harper reports from Washington.
5: Peace negotiations continue to appear on shaky ground, the latest sticking point revolving around the unfreezing of frozen Iranian assets, with it being reported that Tehran is demanding $24 billion as a precondition to continue talks. All of that after the US struck Iranian boats. Iran is now threatening a decisive, swift response, leaving the fragile ceasefire in even more uncertain territory.
4: The US space agency NASA has unveiled plans for a permanent base on the moon, with the first mission set to launch later this year. The announcement comes just days after China sent three astronauts into orbit as part of its own push to reach the lunar surface by 2030. Ira Spitzer has more.
6: The U.S. outlined its plans to return to the moon at a closely watched press conference earlier, and this time it's planning to stay. NASA Administrator Jared Isaacman laid out a $20 billion blueprint with private industry playing a central role for a permanent American foothold on the lunar surface, including robotic landers, drones, and terrain vehicles to ultimately pave the way for humans.
7: America is returning to the moon. We are working alongside our many international and commercial partners to leverage the incredible capabilities from commercial industry to build a moon base.
6: Building on last month's landmark Artemis II lunar flyby, three uncrewed missions are planned for this year, with more than a dozen to follow, according to U.S. officials.
4: Doctors in the Democratic Republic of Congo say they are battling a shortage of basic supplies as Ebola cases rise. Healthcare facilities have been attacked and patients have fled, further spreading the virus. More than 220 people are thought to have died so far. The World Health Organization has declared a public health emergency of international concern. Chris Ochamringa reports from Kinshasa.
8: Officials there are overwhelmed by the number of patients who have been taken to treatment centers. And they have been calling on the international community to come to the help of the DRC because this is a country facing multiple challenges. There's an armed conflict in eastern Congo. The M23 rebels have captured swathes of territory. So the government has been prioritizing ending that war.
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0: This is WBYCLP in Crisfield, Maryland, with a shout-out to our community of listeners on Smith Island. Have a blessed day out there on the bay.
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2: From Feature Story News, I'm Rebecca Bundon in Mumbai. More than 30 people have been killed in Israeli strikes on eastern and southern Lebanon. The strikes come after Israeli Prime Minister Benjamin Netanyahu said he would step up military action against Hezbollah.

0: continued talks. All of that after the US struck Iranian boats. Iran is now threatening a decisive, swift response, leaving the fragile ceasefire in even more uncertain territory.
1: The US space agency NASA has unveiled plans for a permanent base on the moon, with the first mission set to launch later this year. The announcement comes just days after China sent three astronauts into orbit as part of its own push to reach the lunar surface by 2030. Ira Spitzer has more.
2: The U.S. outlined its plans to return to the moon at a closely watched press conference earlier, and this time it's planning to stay. NASA Administrator Jared Isaacman laid out a $20 billion blueprint, with private industry playing a central role, for a permanent American foothold on the lunar surface, including robotic landers, drones, and terrain vehicles to ultimately pave the way for humans.
3: America is returning to the moon. We are working alongside our many international and commercial partners to leverage the incredible capabilities from commercial industry to build a moon base.
2: Building on last month's landmark Artemis II lunar flyby, three uncrewed missions are planned for this year, with more than a dozen to follow, according to U.S. officials.
1: Doctors in the Democratic Republic of Congo say they are battling a shortage of basic supplies as Ebola cases rise. Healthcare facilities have been attacked and patients have fled, further spreading the virus. More than 220 people are thought to have died so far. The World Health Organization has declared a public health emergency of international concern. Chris Ochamringa reports from Kinshasa.
4: Officials there are overwhelmed by the number of patients who have been taken to treatment centers, and they have been calling on the international community to come to the help of the DRC, because this is a country facing multiple challenges. There's an armed conflict in eastern Congo. The M23 rebels have captured swathes of territory. So the government has been prioritizing ending that war.
1: From bureaus worldwide, this is FSN.

sensuality, but she's lovely in her subtlety. Her kindness is a sanctuary, and she's good with a hammer and a fixin' leaks. Boys train by maintenance fees. He bows and scrapes it everywhere. For the sake of a beauty hanging off his sleeve, ain't too proud of being.

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1: This is Leslie from Neighborhood Watch in Crisfield, Maryland. I'd like to thank WBYC Community Radio. A little bit about Neighborhood Watch here in Crisfield, and we're trying to do a little bit of safety and helping each other. 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We'll let you know about different functions and things going on within our community. We hope that you can come to some of our Neighborhood Watch meetings.

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I'd like to take away the suspicion that I know clouds your world at times by giving you some faith to hold on to, honey.

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And then if someone should ask you what I got you for your birthday, well, you can say, why, he didn't give me anything.

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1: 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I've been meaning to call you all day. 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
1: Gotta get him. 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

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She says she believes in a Robin Hood and brotherhood and colors of green and gray.

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1: But you don't look strong enough to take the message.
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1: I took her home for a drink, you know.
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1: Yeah, just for a drink. 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But that chick looked so ugly, she had to sneak up on a glass to get a drink of water.

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1: Hey, look at you.
0: What's that?
1: Where you from?
0: South America.
1: What's that?
0: South America.
1: You don't look like no South American to me.
0: I'm still from South America.
1: What part?
0: South Texas.
1: Where your Western boots at?
0: I got them on.

0: What's that?
1: I've been trying to figure out what you is.
0: I already figured out what you is.
1: What's that?
0: You that thing I throw peanuts at. What's that?
1: You should be ashamed of yourself.
0: Why?
1: Calling people ugly.
0: I didn't call you ugly.
1: What'd you say?
0: I said you was ruined, that's all.
1: Oh, man. You know something?
0: What?
1: You look like you've been whooped with an ugly stick.
2: Hey, I ain't got nothing to do with it, but I believe that fella's right.

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0: 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I'm your host of Just Jazz every Monday night at 9 p.m. right here on WBYC 107.3 Crisfield, Maryland, your community radio station. You're going to hear some of the finest jazz musicians you're ever going to hear right here. And remember, it's Just Jazz every Monday night at 9. 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

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I'm your host, Dan Rayford, on WBYC 107.3 FM, Crisfield, Maryland, on the Bay. And we got some great music for you in the next hour, some classic jazz pieces. And if you know, we kind of move around a little bit, but today we are going to stay with some classic pieces. This is Herbie Hancock, and it's called Maiden Voyage. And we got Freddie Hubbard, Mel Jackson, George Benson, Dave Brubeck, Paul Desmond, Grover Washington Jr., and you can't get any better than that. But you can get it on Just Jazz on WBYC 107.3 FM, Crisfield. So call somebody up, tell them that if you like jazz, you want to tune in now. And then we're just going to let it play. All right? Deal? We'll talk to you in a little bit. Herbie Hancock.

As Milt Jackson, what are you doing for the rest of your life? And up next, we've got Freddie Hubbard with Uncle Albert and Admiral Halsey on Just Jazz. Now look, we're really kind of leaning back a little bit, purposely, and I hope you can relax and enjoy this great jazz music, this classic jazz music on WBYC 107.3 FM, Chrisville, and this is for you, Chrisville.

And so you heard Paul Desmond before this with Take 10, preceded by Dave Brubeck, Take 5. So we went from Take 5 to Take 10 and back to Take 5. This is George Benson. On Just Jazz, you won't hear like this any other place. And on WBYC, 107.3 FM, Crisfield. Classic. Just Jazz.

and this is going to be Grover Washington Jr. It's called Sausalito, obviously. It's a live piece. I'm going to close it out and for our next 10 minutes here. This is Just Jazz, your host Stan Rayford, WBYC 107.3 FM, Crisfield. We're going to pep it up a little bit and make our exit. Hey, thanks for listening.

Hey, once again, it's been my pleasure, as always. Tune in next week. And right now, just have a restful night and a great week ahead. 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

0: Thank you very much. Sausalito, ladies and gentlemen. All right.
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4: 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Symphony of Senses art exhibit will run May 29th through June 20th, with a special reception on Friday, May 29th from 6 to 8 p.m. at Corbin Gallery, located at 4 East Main Street in Crisfield, Maryland. 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

0: This is WBYC 107.3, Crisfield Community Radio. 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
3: From Feature Story News in Paris, I'm Ross Cullen. The head of the World Health Organization has warned that the ongoing conflict in the Democratic Republic of Congo between the army and rebels is hampering the Ebola outbreak response. Tedros Adhanom Ghebreyesus says the east of the country is at the center of a catastrophic collision of disease and conflict. Authorities say M23 rebels are fighting the Congolese army for control of a town in North Kivu province, and health officials warn that the clashes will make it difficult to tackle the outbreak. Some countries have introduced travel bans and quarantine protocols for people arriving from the affected area. The Congolese health authorities say roughly 1,000 people are currently showing symptoms consistent with Ebola. Prosecutors and the Public Counsel for Victims are pushing for former Philippines President Rodrigo Duterte to stand trial this year. He faces 3 charges of crimes against humanity at the International Criminal Court relating to his war on drugs campaign. Europe correspondent William Denslow reports.
4: In April, a pre-trial chamber confirmed the charges against Mr. Duterte and committed him to trial. The focus of Wednesday's status conference has been on when the trial should start. Prosecution are calling for November, while the counsel representing the victims wants to begin in September. The defence, however, say 2027 would be the earliest it could begin, and have called for a new medical assessment for the 81-year-old. Police say more than 6,000 people were killed during Duterte's war on drugs operations, but campaigners say it could have been in the tens of thousands.
3: Former UK Prime Minister Tony Blair says Britain faces relegation from the Premier League of Nations. He's published a withering analysis of the current government, accusing it of not having a coherent plan and harming economic growth with its policies. Associate political editor of The New Statesman, Rachel Cunliffe, says she's surprised at the position the former Labour leader is taking on Brexit.
5: And Tony Blair, who was the champion of the EU, has come out and said, just as Brexit wasn't the answer in 2016, reversing it in 2026 isn't the answer, which is a real about turn.
3: The US space agency NASA has unveiled plans for a permanent base on the moon, with the first mission set to launch later this year. The announcement comes just days after China sent 3 astronauts into orbit as part of its own push to reach the lunar surface by 2030. Iris Spitzer has more.
6: NASA Administrator Jared Isaacman laid out a $20 billion blueprint, with private industry playing a central role for a permanent American foothold on the lunar surface, including robotic landers, drones, and terrain vehicles to ultimately pave the way for humans.
7: America is returning to the moon. We are working alongside our many international and commercial partners to leverage the incredible capabilities from commercial industry to build a moon base.
3: From bureaus worldwide, this is FSN.
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3: 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Symphony of Senses art exhibit will run May 29th through June 20th, with a special reception on Friday, May 29th from 6 to 8 p.m. at Corbin Gallery, located at 4 East Main Street in Crisfield, Maryland. 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

Come on over, Steve. Hey, that was very good. You want to know something? You got a good voice there. I like it very much. We all like it, didn't we? I think you should keep singing like that. That's good. That's what I used to do when I was a little guy. Oh, you don't want to get embarrassed. We all sing and play. Steve, you're really going to go places.

0: My name is Marcus Colasurdo, and this is a poem about one of our greatest treasures in the United States, that is our national and state parks. If beauty be the gift that renders time speechless, if wonder is the beckoning that ignites the human heart, if majesty sings in the way of things the songs that we long for, if the divine has chosen this enchantment of land, this singular verdant portion of earth, this breathing exemplar of excellence, this exuberant, stately, prolific habitation, this home to innumerable forms of life. If heaven has bestowed such a treasure upon us, is it not the honor and highest grace of our very race to become once again its tender and resolute guardians?
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1: 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I've been meaning to call you all day. 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Be there or be square.
0: Okay, Johnny. I'll call you again tomorrow. Bye.
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1: Hi.
0: And my invention, the Les Pulverizer, I have that on the floor.
1: Oh, no, you're not going to start fooling.

0: And will you remember that it's the Les Pulverizer and not the Mary Porterizer? I've just made a decision. I'm through with electronics. No more electrical gadgets for me.
1: Really?
0: Yep.

0: It's 302.
1: You're listening to WBYC-LP, Crisfield, Maryland, a great place to be.
2: From Feature Story News in New York, I'm Mitch McCann. The U.S. says a peace agreement published by Iranian state media is complete fabrication. President Donald Trump also says he won't be rushed into making a deal because of the looming midterm elections. Nick Harper reports from Washington.
3: Iranian state media published a draft proposal which said that Iran would reopen the Strait of Hormuz, while the United States in return would end the naval blockade on Iranian ports and pull U.S. service members out of the region. The White House says that report is not true and a complete fabrication. President Donald Trump says he is so far not satisfied with a possible deal that's being discussed, but says he still has the intent to push ahead to a peace deal. And even with November's midterm elections inching closer and his poll numbers dropping, he says he feels no pressure to make a deal. I'm Nick Harper in Washington.
2: Prosecutors and the Public Counsel for Victims are pushing for former Philippines President Rodrigo Duterte to stand trial this year. He faces three charges of crimes against humanity at the International Criminal Court relating to his war on drugs. Europe correspondent William Densolo reports.
4: In April, a pre-trial chamber confirmed the charges against Mr. Duterte and committed him to trial. The focus of Wednesday's status conference has been on when the trial should start. The prosecution are calling for November, while the counsel representing the victims wants to begin in September. The defence, however, say 2027 would be the earliest it could begin and have called for a new medical assessment for the 81-year-old. Police say more than 6,000 people were killed during Duterte's war on drugs operations, but campaigners say it could have been in the tens of thousands.
2: Former UK Prime Minister Tony Blair says Britain faces relegation from the Premier League of Nations. He's published a withering analysis of the current government, accusing it of not having a coherent plan and harming economic growth with its policies. Tony Blair says his party replacing Keir Starmer as Labour leader will be irrelevant without a policy debate about tackling the country's challenges. Associate political editor of The New Statesman, Rachel Cunliffe, says she's surprised at the position the former Labour leader is taking on Brexit.
5: What I did think was interesting is that in terms of growth, one of the big growth levers that those on the left and the right are kind of urging the government to pull is, OK, you want closer trade links, EU's right there, can we have a conversation? And Tony Blair, who was the champion of the EU, has come out and said, just as Brexit wasn't the answer in 2016... reversing it in 2026 isn't the answer, which is a real about turn.
2: And finally, back here in the US, officials in New York and New Jersey are launching an investigation into FIFA, world football's governing body, over concerns about match ticket pricing practices. From bureaus worldwide, this is FSN.
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2: The fourth annual Paddle Fest is on June 6th at the James Island State Park. 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
3: The second annual Symphony of Senses art exhibit is a unique and immersive experience. 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Symphony of Senses art exhibit will run May 29th through June 20th, with a special reception on Friday, May 29th from 6 to 8 p.m. at Corbin Gallery, located at 4 East Main Street in Crisfield, Maryland. It is sure to be an evening of creativity where artists and attendees explore the profound connection between two creative realms of music and visual arts.
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Have a blessed day out there on the bay.

Hi, this is Dr. Howard Haft for Somerset Primary Care here in Crisfield, Maryland, and I am happy to talk to you today about life's essential eight. Those eight things, when taken together, are more likely to have you live a long, healthy, and happy life. I'd like to start today with healthy eating. Healthy eating really means watching what you eat in terms of the overall amount that you eat, that is the total calorie count, and how that's configured. And in terms of how it's configured, if you think about a 9-inch plate, a typical dinner plate, and divide it into four quarters. In those four quarters, you would want to have one quarter that is carbohydrates, that's rice and potatoes and those sorts of things. One quarter that would be proteins, and that would be fish and chicken, and thinking about those lean things as fish and chicken. And then one quarter fruits. And then one quarter vegetables, particularly colorful or green and leafy vegetables. That makes up a typical and really nutritious dinner plate. And then think about how you would shop for things. That goes back to when you go to the grocery store, looking at labels and reading those labels and deciding how much of these items are healthy, how much is fat, how much is carbohydrate, how much is starch. And then think more also about how to do more cooking at home. We know that cooking at home generally is healthier than eating out, and certainly healthier than fast foods. So think about those tips, and eating healthy will make you be considerably healthier overall. More tips to come in the near future.

0: This is WBYC 107.3 Community Radio in Crisfield, Maryland. 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
3: From Feature Story News in New York, I'm Mitch McCann. The U.S. says a peace agreement published by Iranian state media is complete fabrication. President Donald Trump also says he won't be rushed into making a deal because of the looming midterm elections. Nick Harper reports from Washington.
4: Iranian state media published a draft proposal which said that Iran would reopen the Strait of Hormuz, while the United States in return would end the naval blockade on Iranian ports and pull U.S. service members out of the region. The White House says that report is not true and a complete fabrication. President Donald Trump says he is so far not satisfied with a possible deal that's being discussed, but says he still has the intent to push ahead to a peace deal. And even with November's midterm elections inching closer and his poll numbers dropping, he says he feels no pressure to make a deal. I'm Nick Harper in Washington.
3: Prosecutors and the Public Counsel for Victims are pushing for former Philippines President Rodrigo Duterte to stand trial this year. He faces three charges of crimes against humanity at the International Criminal Court relating to his war on drugs. Europe correspondent William Dentelo reports.
5: In April, a pre-trial chamber confirmed the charges against Mr. Duterte and committed him to trial. The focus of Wednesday's status conference has been on when the trial should start. Prosecution are calling for November, while the counsel representing the victims wants to begin in September. The defence, however, say 2027 would be the earliest it could begin, and have called for a new medical assessment for the 81-year-old. Police say more than 6,000 people were killed during Duterte's war on drugs operations, but campaigners say it could have been in the tens of thousands. William Denslow, Brussels.
3: Former UK Prime Minister Tony Blair says Britain faces relegation from the Premier League of Nations. He's published a withering analysis of the current government, accusing it of not having a coherent plan and harming economic growth with its policies. Tony Blair says his party replacing Keir Starmer as Labour leader will be irrelevant without a policy debate about tackling the country's challenges. Associate political editor of The New Statesman, Rachel Cunliffe, says she's surprised at the position the former Labour leader is taking on Brexit.
6: What I did think was interesting is that in terms of growth, one of the big growth levers that those on the left and the right are kind of urging the government to pull is, OK, you want closer trade links, EU's right there, can we have a conversation? And Tony Blair, who was the champion of the EU, has come out and said, just as Brexit wasn't the answer in 2016... reversing it in 2026 isn't the answer, which is a real about turn.
3: And finally, back here in the US, officials in New York and New Jersey are launching an investigation into FIFA, world football's governing body, over concerns about match ticket pricing practices. From bureaus worldwide, this is FSN.

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3: The second annual Symphony of Senses art exhibit is a unique and immersive experience. This exhibit encourages participants to delve into the emotive power of music as visual artists translate those feelings into their art. Symphony of Senses art exhibit will run May 29th through June 20th, with a special reception on Friday, May 29th from 6 to 8 p.m. at Corbin Gallery, located at 4 East Main Street in Crisfield, Maryland. It is sure to be an evening of creativity where artists and attendees explore the profound connection between two creative realms of music and visual arts.
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0: Hi, this is Dr. Howard Heft for Somerset Primary Care here in Crisfield, Maryland, bringing you more on life's essential eight. That is, those eight things, when taken together, are more likely to have you live a long, healthy, and happy life. Today, I'd like to talk about number two, which is how to move more active, and that is how to be more active. We like to think about this in terms of what the basic amount of energy or exercise everyone should be doing every week. And if you think about it in terms of 150 minutes at a minimum of regular exercise, could be divided over many days, and typically it's not good to do it all in one day, but divide over the course of a week, or 75 minutes during the week of really vigorous exercise. And always thinking about getting stronger, adding more intensity to what you're doing, moving more, and particularly stretching more. And a couple of tips is that you should really start thinking about changing your mindset about exercise and make that part of what you are and what you do. It's always great to connect up with others when you do these things and make it a habit. So think about that. Think about boosting your exercise level, and it will do many good things for you, including boosting your mind.
1: Okay, now let's take a break and just listen. Okay. It doesn't look like it. It could be, but for some reason, it looks a little bit low.
0: Okay.

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3: From Feature Story News in New York, I'm Mitch McCann. The U.S. says a peace agreement published by Iranian state media is complete fabrication. President Donald Trump also says he won't be rushed into making a deal because of the looming midterm elections. Nick Harper reports from Washington.
4: Iranian state media published a draft proposal which said that Iran would reopen the Strait of Hormuz, while the United States in return would end the naval blockade on Iranian ports and pull U.S. service members out of the region. The White House says that report is not true and a complete fabrication. President Donald Trump says he is so far not satisfied with a possible deal that's being discussed, but says he still has the intent to push ahead to a peace deal. And even with November's midterm elections inching closer and his poll numbers dropping, he says he feels no pressure to make a deal. I'm Nick Harper in Washington.
3: Prosecutors and the Public Counsel for Victims are pushing for former Philippines President Rodrigo Duterte to stand trial this year. He faces three charges of crimes against humanity at the International Criminal Court relating to his war on drugs. Europe correspondent William Densolo reports.
5: In April, a pre-trial chamber confirmed the charges against Mr. Duterte and committed him to trial. The focus of Wednesday's status conference has been on when the trial should start. The prosecution are calling for November, while the counsel representing the victims wants to begin in September. The defence, however, say 2027 would be the earliest it could begin and have called for a new medical assessment for the 81-year-old. Police say more than 6,000 people were killed during Duterte's war on drugs operations, but campaigners say it could have been in the tens of thousands.
3: Former UK Prime Minister Tony Blair says Britain faces relegation from the Premier League of Nations. He's published a withering analysis of the current government, accusing it of not having a coherent plan and harming economic growth with its policies. Tony Blair says his party replacing Keir Starmer as Labour leader will be irrelevant without a policy debate about tackling the country's challenges. Associate political editor of The New Statesman, Rachel Cunliffe, says she's surprised at the position the former Labour leader is taking on Brexit.
6: What I did think was interesting is that in terms of growth, one of the big growth levers that those on the left and the right are kind of urging the government to pull is, OK, you want closer trade links, EU's right there, can we have a conversation? And Tony Blair, who was the champion of the EU, has come out and said, just as Brexit wasn't the answer in 2016... reversing it in 2026 isn't the answer, which is a real about turn.
3: And finally, back here in the US, officials in New York and New Jersey are launching an investigation into FIFA, world football's governing body, over concerns about match ticket pricing practices. From bureaus worldwide, this is FSN.
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0: We'd like to do a medley of our hit. You all right, lad?
1: Yeah, roughly.
0: It's late at night. You've really been fantastic waiting for all these people. Wow.
2: 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A great place to be.

Hi, this is Dr. Howard Heft with Somerset Primary Care here in Crisfield, Maryland, bringing you again Life's Essential Eight. Those things, when taken together, are more likely to bring you a long, healthy, and happy life. Today, I'd like to go to number three, that is, how to get healthy sleep. This is something that we often don't take advantage of, but it's important to know that healthy sleep means that your brain will function better, that you'll have improved energy, that you'll be stronger, you'll have better healing, and you'll have less risk for chronic diseases. Healthy sleep really should be sleeping about 7 to 8 hours a night, and particularly restful sleep. It's really important to think about ways in which you can get restful sleep. I like to remind people before they go to bed to wind down, make sure they've dimmed all of their lights, because your sleep pattern is really much better in the dark than it is in the bright light, particularly avoiding screen time before you go to bed, because that blue light is really disruptive to sleep patterns. Set a regular time to go to bed, and usually a regular time to get up. That pattern becomes ingrained in you. And then create a great, clear, clean, soft, cool space for you to sleep in. And block out those somewhat intrusive lights and noises that sometimes creep into your bedtime. But all in all, things that you can do to make you sleep and sleep better will improve your health. And think again about 7 to 8 hours a night of good, healthy, restorative sleep.

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3: 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Symphony of Senses art exhibit will run May 29th through June 20th, with a special reception on Friday, May 29th from 6 to 8 p.m. at Corbin Gallery, located at 4 East Main Street in Crisfield, Maryland. 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
3: From Feature Story News in New York, I'm Mitch McCann. The U.S. says a peace agreement published by Iranian state media is complete fabrication. President Donald Trump also says he won't be rushed into making a deal because of the looming midterm elections. Nick Harper reports from Washington.
4: Iranian state media published a draft proposal which said that Iran would reopen the Strait of Hormuz, while the United States in return would end the naval blockade on Iranian ports and pull U.S. service members out of the region. The White House says that report is not true and a complete fabrication. President Donald Trump says he is so far not satisfied with a possible deal that's being discussed, but says he still has the intent to push ahead to a peace deal. And even with November's midterm elections inching closer and his poll numbers dropping, he says he feels no pressure to make a deal. I'm Nick Harper in Washington.
3: Prosecutors and the Public Counsel for Victims are pushing for former Philippines President Rodrigo Duterte to stand trial this year. He faces three charges of crimes against humanity at the International Criminal Court relating to his war on drugs. Europe correspondent William Dentelo reports.
5: In April, a pre-trial chamber confirmed the charges against Mr. Duterte and committed him to trial. The focus of Wednesday's status conference has been on when the trial should start. Prosecution are calling for November, while the counsel representing the victims wants to begin in September. The defence, however, say 2027 would be the earliest it could begin, and have called for a new medical assessment for the 81-year-old. Police say more than 6,000 people were killed during Duterte's war on drugs operations, but campaigners say it could have been in the tens of thousands. William Denslow, Brussels.
3: Former UK Prime Minister Tony Blair says Britain faces relegation from the Premier League of Nations. He's published a withering analysis of the current government, accusing it of not having a coherent plan and harming economic growth with its policies. Tony Blair says his party replacing Keir Starmer as Labour leader will be irrelevant without a policy debate about tackling the country's challenges. Associate political editor of The New Statesman, Rachel Cunliffe, says she's surprised at the position the former Labour leader is taking on Brexit.
6: What I did think was interesting is that in terms of growth, one of the big growth levers that those on the left and the right are kind of urging the government to pull is, OK, you want closer trade links, EU's right there, can we have a conversation? And Tony Blair, who was the champion of the EU, has come out and said, just as Brexit wasn't the answer in 2016, reversing it in 2026 isn't the answer, which is a real about turn.
3: And finally, back here in the US, officials in New York and New Jersey are launching an investigation into FIFA, world football's governing body, over concerns about match ticket pricing practices. From bureaus worldwide, this is FSN.

Hey there, this is Stan Rayford. I'm your host of Just Jazz every Monday night at 9 p.m. right here on WBYC 107.3 Crisville, Maryland, your community radio station. You're going to hear some of the finest jazz musicians you're ever going to hear right here. And remember, it's Just Jazz every Monday night at 9. See you then.

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1: Hi, this is Dr. Howard Heft with Somerset Primary Care here in Crisfield, Maryland, bringing you Life's Essential Eight. Those eight things, when taken together, are more likely to bring you a long, healthy, and happy life. Today's number four, and that's how to quit tobacco and nicotine products. This is really important, and I know that here in Somerset County, there's about one in five people who are still smoking, and that really is harmful to your health. So if you're not a smoker, please don't start. If you are a smoker, there's lots of ways to quit. I like to always start by educating people and having them educate themselves about what smoking and tobacco products do negatively for your health. Certainly, they contribute to heart disease, to stroke, to diabetes risk, to cancer, depression and anxiety, and to premature aging. So if you are a smoker, it's really good to make a plan to quit. And typically we suggest setting a time, choosing a method, deciding how you're going to go about quitting, get prepared for that day that you're going to quit, and then on a day quit. And there's lots of tools that are around for quitting smoking, including medications, including self-help programs and others. If you need more help quitting, please feel free to reach out to your healthcare provider or local health department.

0: Well, hello there. 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
3: You're listening to Folk Alley, and I'm Elena C. Really glad to be here with you this week. Thanks a lot for listening. Folk music has its roots in people standing up and expressing their discontent, their anger, their sorrow, their frustration at how the world works. Maybe that's something you're feeling these days. Definitely something that was felt back in May of 1970. This May 4th marks the 50th anniversary of the Kent State University tragedy. 4 unarmed and protesting students were killed, 9 others wounded by the Ohio National Guard on campus during an anti-Vietnam War protest. I'll tell you where you can go to get more information about the tragedy and about its commemoration this year. But in the meantime, let's remember the past with music. Crosby, Stills, Nash & Young on Folk Alley.

Going back to 1974 with Crosby, Stills, Nash, and Young, Find the Cost of Freedom, and a song they released 3 years earlier to start the set, Ohio, a response to the Kent State University tragedy on May 4th, 1970. This May 4th marks the 50th anniversary of the tragedy. Everybody can and should learn more about it. Here's where to go, kent.edu/May4KentState50. Again, that's kent.edu/May4KentState50. Read about what happened and how the event is being commemorated in its 50th year. Courtney Marie Andrews supposed to be on the road this spring with a couple of friends. Of course, those dates are postponed now. This is from her forthcoming new album, Old Flowers.

That's Amos Lee truly believing in the power of love, a song called Flower, and a cover of Dolly Parton's gorgeous song about longing to be free, to be wild, Anna Eggy, and her version of Wildflowers, and a song about loss and love. It's called Burlap String. It's on Courtney Marie Andrews' new album coming out in June called Old Flowers. I've got an exclusive session to share with you next. It's something you'll only ever hear right here on Folk Alley.

0: This is Folk Alley, and I'm Elena C. Thanks again for listening with me this week. 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Lots of ways to get exclusive music from Folk Alley. Vancouver native Taylor Ashton now makes his home in New York, and he joined us at the beautiful Porches Inn in North Adams, Massachusetts in March to talk about his debut solo album called The Romantic.
1: Hi, everyone. My name is Taylor Ashton. My first solo album came out on February 28th. On Signature Sounds Records, which I'm so excited about. It's my first time putting my name on something like this. I've been writing songs for over a decade and have made albums with an old band called Fish and Bird and a couple different duo projects with friends, but this is the first sort of proper solo thing. And it's exciting. It's been a long time in the making. We started with some sessions that were just kind of messing around in a basement studio in New York. Me and my friend Steve, who's playing drums with me today, and over the years I've been kind of tinkering with them, and with no specific deadline in mind. And now it's finally here, and it's really exciting. The day before it came out, I couldn't sleep at all. I had a dream that I was pregnant, and. Then I woke up and my album was born. So it's been kind of an intense psychological period, but it feels good. It's kind of a document of the time that it took to make it, in a way, because when I moved to New York City at the same time as I was going through the end of a relationship and things were slowing down with my old band, Fish and Bird, and so there was a lot of changes going on. You know, I'm from Canada originally, and I was leaving Canada, figuring out who I am in the U.S. and, you know, who I am when I'm not in my band and who I am when I'm not in that relationship anymore. And so there's a lot of self-discovery, I guess, you know, noticing how I react to these changing situations and, you know, in what positive ways and in what negative ways. And The Romantic is kind of, when I listen back to these songs, that's kind of the character that I hear is somebody who's I mean it as a slight, I mean to be ribbing myself a little bit by calling it The Romantic. It's a little bit of a self jab. But at the same time, it comes from a place of self love too. It's a little bit of both. There's just that kind of, you know, just kind of hard on the sleeve kind of thing that runs through it of just sort of wanting to dig deep into certain emotions that I think kind of runs through the whole thing. And just, you know, trying to be self-reflective even when that's a painful process. And so because of all that, it's a huge relief to have the album out. And even though some of the songs are kind of heavy for me in the way that they were written, I actually think the album is pretty fun at the end of the day. It's kind of a celebration of getting through some of that. So we will do this first song for you. I think this is actually one of the first ones that Steve and I started in the studio on that, in this, those first sessions quite a few years ago, and this one's called Pretenders.

0: It's 7:29.
1: Well, today I'm playing with a band who are both from Canada. This is Steve Foster on the drums. I told you about him. And this is Kat McCleavy on the electric bass. She's from Newfoundland. I've known Steve for almost 10 years, whereas Kat I only met last summer. And they're both such great musicians. It's been so fun to be on the road with them on this tour. And, you know, Steve is on the album, and there's a lot of other musicians that make their appearances on the record. There's a few different bass players. There's a couple different drummers, a couple different piano players. And while we were making the album, I had a little bit of fear as these parts were being laid down by these different musicians that it might end up sounding kind of inconsistent. And I don't think it does. At the end of it, we managed, I think, to bring it to a cohesive place where there's kind of enough people who sort of bleed from one track to the next, and it's sort of like a good party in where there might be people who sort of come early and leave early, or some other people might show up later, and so the feel of it does change, but I think it does kind of feel like a consistent event. And of course, the unifying thing is that they're all my songs, and I don't stop singing the whole time. But yeah, this one that we're about to do is one that I kind of had to learn how to play after partially writing it while we were recording it. I did this one. I was in the studio with Alex Spiegelman, who's plays on the album a lot, and he was wearing his producer's hat in this instance. And he and I built a beat together. That was, you know, I think one of the things was on a glass, and some other sort of random percussion instruments. And I was playing the verses to this tune, and it wasn't actually quite finished yet. And it was because of this process that the chorus came out. I had I Love You Anyway. I knew that was what I wanted the chorus to be to, but I had this other music for it, and something about this beat that we built kind of brought the. Brought the chorus out in the way that it is, in the little odd time signature thing that it does. And eventually we actually stripped that beat away and put real drums over top of it. And so playing the song live has been kind of having to relearn it, because it kind of was born in that sort of, you know, mad scientist studio kind of way. And yeah, lyrically, this song is one that... I like to say it's about a similar feeling to when you've had a cold for a couple weeks, and it's that first day that you don't have the cold anymore, which I think makes having the cold kind of almost worth it because of how great that feels. And so it's kind of a similar feeling when you cut someone shitty out of your life, and I guess make room for better things. So this is called Anyway. Here we go.

All right, that was Anyway, and the next song we'll do for you is called If You Can Hear Me, and this is a song about dreams. I have a lot of recurring dreams, and some of them are easier to read into than other ones. You know, I had a dream the other night that I was, like I said, that I was pregnant, and then I woke up and it was my album release day. So that's a pretty easy one to kind of suss out what the meaning of that is. Sometimes dreams can be a little bit more inscrutable, and I'm not sure if I always completely subscribe to the idea that a dream is always telling you something. But I think sometimes when a person shows up in a dream over and over again, and it's someone you haven't talked to in a while, there's something to that, more often than not. And so this is about that, and kind of hoping that in some way that a dream might be a way to get in touch with somebody. So here we go. If you can hear me.

0: All right. Well, once again, I've been Taylor Ashton, and I will continue to be Taylor Ashton on Instagram and Facebook. If you're looking for me, it's Taylor Ashton without either of the O's in it. Taylor Ashton, kind of like a cheesy startup name, something like that. So I sometimes post songs and drawings on there, and hopefully we can be internet friends forever. Yeah, thanks so much to Folk Alley for having me, and also just for being a really great part of the music community at large and introducing me to a lot of great music. And thank you so much for listening.
1: A song about dreams. Maybe they actually do have power. Maybe they don't. Heady Stuff from Taylor Ashton right there. A song called If You Can Hear Me. You also heard Anyway and Pretenders, three songs off of Taylor Ashton's debut solo album, The Romantic. Those versions, however, were recorded exclusively for you, an exclusive Folk Alley session recorded in March at the Porches Inn in North Adams, Massachusetts, by our friends at Beehive Productions Studios. 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This is Folk Alley.

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They're changing things up this year with their ninth album, which features a whole lot of percussion sounds. The album's called Strange Fascination, and here's Chatham County Line with Station to Station.

You know what Patty Griffin is really good at? Lots of things, of course, but telling a story is what I'm thinking of, and specifically creating characters that are immediately identifiable. You can see them as you listen to her lyrics. And that's Patty Griffin on Folk Alley with Chief. An instrumental from John Doyle's excellent new solo album called The Path of Stones. And some new sounds from Chatham County Line to start things off. Their new album is their 9th studio release. It's called Strange Fascination. And even though we didn't listen to the album in its entirety, as the band would prefer, I think you get a sense of their sound with that song. Love the harmonica on Station to Station. And hey, more new music next on Folk Alley. This is from James Hyland's new album, Western.

0: Happy belated birthday to Willie Nelson from all of us at Folk Alley. He turned 87 on April 29th. And that is a great reminder of the work we all have to do whenever we can do it. If you don't like what's happening in the world, Willie reminds us, do what you can do to change it. A song called Vote 'Em Out. And new music to start, a nod to women's suffrage and how women fought for the right to vote, and specifically about how one woman did what she could. That's Swing It Your Way. It's on James Hyland's brand new album called Western. Find more information about this week's show and find more music, too, online at FolkAlley.com. This is Folk Alley.
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